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Football coming back soon. We're home for the Bluefield Beavers all season long. It's the Eagle.

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0: today. Hendricks at 4-9 Eagle. Gotta get all scruffy when you talk about that one. Left-handed guitar player, man. That's something you don't see too much of. He was just awesome. Awesome. Hopefully you're having an awesome Wednesday and life is treating you and yours well. Love to talk to you. Got a song you want to hear? Text us 304-325-2250 or use the open mic button on the My Radio to Go app. Let's record a voicemail and it comes straight in here to the studio and lets us know for something we can do for you. Hey, after a short break, look at your weather forecast. Another long set of rock and roll. U2, the Chili Peppers, ZZ Top, who we mentioned earlier. We lost Frank Beard, the drummer for ZZ Top, yesterday. And a few others coming up here in just a minute. It's the Eagle.
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7: Skies become partly cloudy as we go through the night with lows in the mid-60s. Winds will be light and variable. We'll see skies become cloudy during the day on Thursday with showers and thunderstorms likely in the afternoon. Highs around 80. Evening showers and storms, then mostly cloudy tomorrow night with lows in the lower 60s. Partly to mostly cloudy on Friday with showers and thunderstorms likely in the afternoon. Highs in the upper 70s. I'm meteorologist Matthew Harding from the Cole Chevy Body Shop Weather Center.
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0: Joe Perry, the crew, Aerosmith and Ragdoll. 100.9 Eagle, your home for Woody and Wilcox in the morning. They also have a friend that is a bigger part of the show, just as big and important part of the show as Woody and Wilcox. Old Chelsea, she didn't get enough credit. They need to make it Woody, Wilcox, and Chelsea, or Chelsea before them. Anyway, wake up with them tomorrow morning, 6 a.m. right here on the Eagle.
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That's Don't You Forget About Me, of course, from The Breakfast Club. 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

0: I can't remember what it feels like to rock in a rocking chair. I've got two on my porch. Three, four, actually. But I never have time to sit on my front porch and just rock and let time go away. But I like rocking. Rock and roll, that is. And, hey, that's what we're doing next after I look at your weather forecast. Says it's going to rain tomorrow, but it should look decent this weekend. Outfield's coming up. Pink Floyd, Steppenwolf, Van Halen, The Stones, and more. It's an Eagle.
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13: Skies become partly cloudy as we go through the night with lows in the mid-60s. Winds will be light.

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Flying on the wings of rebellion. 100.9. 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

0: me up. 100.9, the Eagle, your home for Bluefield Beaver football. And it's getting ready to start up next Friday. It's the Battle of the Bluefields. Bluefield Beavers taking on the Graham G-Men. 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They'll bring you coverage all year long for the Bluefield Beavers. 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

Michaels and crew. It's Poison, nothing but a good time. It's a free flight of rock and roll as we light this thing on fire. Talking Heads have burned it down the house on the Eagle.

Fleetwood Mac, Rihanna, 100.9. The Eagle. I still stand on my soapbox saying that needs to be a biography movie, a biopic, as they call it. I want to see about how the band got together and all the tumultuous times they had together and the love and heartbreak and, well, demons they battled as a group or individually.

0: Fleetwood Mac. That would be one heck of a movie. Or better yet, instead of a movie, might make a good series, like a limited series on like Netflix or Hulu or something. I don't know. Sometimes I think I'm just talking to myself, but I love talking to you. 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
13: Skies become partly cloudy as we go through the night with lows in the mid-60s. Winds will be light and variable. We'll see skies become cloudy during the day on Thursday with showers and thunderstorms likely in the afternoon. Highs around 80. Evening showers and storms, then mostly cloudy tomorrow night with lows in the lower 60s. Partly to mostly cloudy on Friday with showers and thunderstorms likely in the afternoon. Highs in the upper 70s. I'm meteorologist Matthew Harding from the Cole Chevy Body Shop Weather Center.
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0: Zeppelin, Whole Lot of Love. A Whole Lot of Love. 100.9. The Eagle. Don't forget Saturday. It's the kickoff to Beaver Graham Week with the Two Virginias 5K Challenge. 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

From the subtle sounds of Michael Stipe and crew R.E.M., Mandolin, and that one, Losing My Religion, to just straight out pop, rock, and roll to Romantics and What I Like About You. Everybody crank it up and dance. It's an Eagle.

0: Rick in band breakup song at 0.9. The Eagle. Joey Jarvis with you on your Wednesday evening, middle of the week, man. I don't like when people call it hump day because, I mean, when you work, let's see, I work 1, 2, 3, getting ready to be 4 jobs, 1 full time and 3 part time, but there's never really a hump to the week. They just all meld in together to one big hump of sameness. Are you my therapist? Am I just? I guess I'm talking to somebody right now, and they're listening and saying, "Dude, this guy screwed up. He needs help." I do. But all that being said, if you got something you want to hear, you want to talk to me, text me 304-325-2250, or hit me up with the My Radio to Go app's open mic button. 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
7: Skies become partly cloudy as we go through the night with lows in the mid-60s. Winds will be light and variable. We'll see skies become cloudy during the day on Thursday with showers and thunderstorms likely in the afternoon. Highs around 80. Evening showers and storms, then mostly cloudy tomorrow night with lows in the lower 60s. Partly to mostly cloudy on Friday with showers and thunderstorms likely in the afternoon. Highs in the upper 70s. I'm meteorologist Matthew Harding from the Cole Chevy Body Shop Weather Center.
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0: Takes you back to the 80s, doesn't it? She's a beauty. The Tubes, 100.9 Eagle. Heard it in several movies. My favorite use of it, of course, Nerds in Paradise, Revenge of the Nerds 2. Such a good movie. George Harper's out. Dave McMahon up next. Be back with you tomorrow evening, good Lord willing, and the creeks don't rise. Until then, as always, stay safe, be good to yourselves and each other, practice peace, and most importantly, keep on rocking. See you tomorrow night.
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0: Dan McMahon in the shop, feeling good with you. Getting a hot tack from Joe Jarvis. It is the 20th day of August. 100.9 is the Eagle. That was Motley Crue. Dr. Feelgood. They played in Charlotte the other day. I'll be in Charlotte next Monday for my 21st Marilyn Manson show. I'm really starting to feel bad for Motley Crue. There were a couple dudes wearing wigs like the band, and the newspaper noticed them and said, quote, "Then Motley Crue played Too Fast for Love," which is my favorite Motley Crue album, by the way. Quote, "a prime deep cut off their 1981 debut, and the two buddies lost their minds." And it's like, I mean, you're supposed to enjoy yourself at a concert. Quote, "the whole thing was ridiculous, and the show should feel completely ridiculous in 2026. It says, 45 years into Motley Crue's career, almost everything still works. The band still works, the songs, the musicians, the spectacle, the devotion from the fans, even all that ridiculousness, except one thing, Vince Neil." Then they talk about how he can't sing anymore, and he's not any good, and headline, "Motley Crue brought 1989 back to Charlotte, but not everything has aged well." You know what? If people bought tickets and had a good time, that's what it's all about. Why won't people just leave him alone?
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10: Skies become partly cloudy as we go through the night with lows in the mid-60s. Winds will be light and variable. We'll see skies become cloudy during the day on Thursday with showers and thunderstorms likely in the afternoon. Highs around 80. Evening showers and storms, then mostly cloudy tomorrow night with lows in the lower 60s. Partly to mostly cloudy on Friday with showers and thunderstorms likely in the afternoon. Highs in the upper 70s. I'm meteorologist Matthew Harding from the Cole Chevy Body Shop Weather Center.
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0: Janie's Got a Gun, that was from 1989, and Pump, Aerosmith, 100.9 is the Eagle. I'm Dan McMahon. I was talking about Motley Crue being in Charlotte. I almost wish I'd have gone to this show. I continue to read it from the Charlotte Observer, and it's criticizing the band, but it had this moment, apparently, where Nikki Sixx noticed that there was a young girl in the crowd, and he actually brought her on stage and said something to the effect of, "This is the future right here," talking about the young girl. And he dropped to one knee beside her, grinning. The girl stood beside him and looked uncertain and said, "With an arm around the child," Sixx launched into a speech, a variety of things. And this is the part where I agree with. Again, quote, "It doesn't really matter if you're a Republican or a Democrat, or if you're gay or if you're straight. It doesn't matter to us. All that really matters is that we're all here together. Can we just start uniting the world together? Can we do that?" Again, how could you not agree with that? But the paper just keeps calling the show terrible and say that it's like a joke. And I wish I'd have gone.
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Blinded by the Light, that's Manfred Mann's Earth Band. 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Travel back to 91, No More Tears, the record, Mama, I'm Coming Home. It's Ozzy, late, great Ozzy Osbourne.

0: Eric Clapton during his days with Cream and White Room. It is the middle of the night here on August the 20th. We want to remind you that coming up in 2 days, Stone Temple Pilots will be at the West Virginia State Fair. Let's see if tickets are still available at this hour. I'm going to do the old Google search. Stone Temple Pilots, West Virginia State Fair. Let's see what we get here. You don't want to go to StubHub for that. Okay, State Fair of West Virginia. com. Stone Temple Pilots, and buy tickets. The show again is Saturday at 8 p.m. in Greenbrier County. Hello, West Virginia. And the site is taking you to eTix, and there are some tickets available. The grandstand's $51.35, box is $56.65, and it says the track is $61.95. So again, you can still buy tickets for the State Fair and STP coming up this Saturday. We've got Lynyrd Skynyrd coming up, as well as Oasis.
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4: Skies become partly cloudy as we go through the night with lows in the mid-60s. Winds will be light and variable. We'll see skies become cloudy during the day on Thursday with showers and thunderstorms likely in the afternoon. Highs around 80. Evening showers and storms, then mostly cloudy tomorrow night with lows in the lower 60s. Partly to mostly cloudy on Friday with showers and thunderstorms likely in the afternoon. Highs in the upper 70s. I'm meteorologist Matthew Harding from the Cole Chevy Body Shop Weather Center.
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0: That was Boston and Amanda, 100.9 The Eagle. We're giving away free Dollywood tickets. The summer is quickly leaving us before, or the better word is dissipating before our very eyes. The Doors have a song on Waiting for the Sun that's so poignant and apt right now. Summer's almost gone. However, with the time left, you can take advantage of it. Enjoy yourself at Dollywood for free, courtesy of the Eagle and Victory Honda of Beckley. 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Not too hard. Come on. 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Free Dollywood tickets. I said that like I've been drinking a moment ago. 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Sound like my cousin Timmy when he's on Wild Turkey. 101, baby. 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
1: It's Pink Floyd. Every hour, every day, it's free flights of classic rock on the Eagle. We are running with the devil. It's Van Halen. You know that.

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Pete Townsend. The Who. Of course, that's his solo stuff. I am Dan McMahon. 100.9 is the Eagle. Coming up on Saturday, it is the Two Virginias 2026 5K Challenge. Our very own Lori Charles goes out there and shows people up. She is in shape. And there's going to be medals given away for the top three finishers in each age group. Age groups being 13 to 15, 16 to 19, 20 to 29, 30, 39, etc. The 5K challenge is this Saturday. Check-in is between 7 o'clock in the morning and 8:45 a.m. If you want to register ahead of time, you can do that right now. It's $20 to be an adult, $25 if you wait to the day of the show. I think it's going to go from Federal Street near the Chamber of Commerce into Graham Pharmacy, Virginia Avenue.

0: 5K Challenge this Saturday, 9 a.m. on August the 22nd. 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
3: Does anybody, and Chelsea, you went to fancy pants schools. 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
10: Skies become partly cloudy as we go through the night with lows in the mid-60s. Winds will be light and variable. We'll see skies become cloudy during the day on Thursday with showers and thunderstorms likely in the afternoon. Highs around 80. Evening showers and storms, then mostly cloudy tomorrow night with lows in the lower 60s. Partly to mostly cloudy on Friday with showers and thunderstorms likely in the afternoon. Highs in the upper 70s. I'm meteorologist Matthew Harding from the Cole Chevy Body Shop Weather Center.
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0: heartache tonight. I'll never forget when my Chicago Bears, I know this is 205 years ago now, on opening night in 87 on Monday Night Football, they had the reigning defending Super Bowl champion New York Giants come into Soldier Field and just batter them to death. They hurt Phil Simms like four times, but they played that Eagles song on the intro on Monday Night Football. I was 7 years old, or about to be seven, and I never have forgotten that, obviously. But I'll segue to talk about football in the year 2026, like the Bluefield Beavers and the Graham G-Men. Someone's going to experience heartache next Friday on the 28th, not tomorrow, but coming up on the 28th, opening night at Mitchell Stadium. 10,000 people for the Graham G-Men and the Bluefield Beavers. We will have, if you don't want to fight all that traffic, we'll have the Beavers perspective on 100.9 with Zach Helton. 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But football kicking off on August the 28th on your home for the Bluefield Beavers, 100.9, the Eagle. We travel back to 73 next, self-titled Aerosmith, Dream On.
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From Wayne's World, Bohemian Rhapsody, Queen, Classic Rock 100.9. If you like rock, well, you've obviously found your station. And this is I Wanna Rock!

0: all just dust in the wind. Kansas, Dan McMahon on the microphone. 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I played Twisted Sister before Stone Temple Pilots, but I'm going to talk about both of them in the next few minutes. I'll put a pin in STP, all right? I'll come back to that the next time I speak. Twisted Sister will be in West Virginia coming up on Saturday, November the 14th. Twisted Sister at the Event Center at Hollywood Casino at Charlestown Races. This is not Charleston in Kanawha County. This is Charlestown, wherever the hell that is, I think, in the Panhandle. But it's like 4 hours away. But if you want to see Twisted Sister live, allow me to preface and say it does not feature Dee Snider at this juncture. No, it's the former Skid Row frontman Sebastian Bach. But Saturday, November 14th, former Skid Row frontman Sebastian Bach, and Twisted Sister in West Virginia, Saturday, November 14th. It looks like tickets are about $115, somewhere around there.
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5: Skies become partly cloudy as we go through the night with lows in the mid-60s. Winds will be light and variable. We'll see skies become cloudy during the day on Thursday with showers and thunderstorms likely in the afternoon. Highs around 80. Evening showers and storms, then mostly cloudy tomorrow night with lows in the lower 60s. Partly to mostly cloudy on Friday with showers and thunderstorms likely in the afternoon. Highs in the upper 70s. I'm meteorologist Matthew Harding from the Cole Chevy Body Shop Weather Center.
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0: The Grateful Dead, We Will Get By. We'll continue to play classic rock. That's what we do on The Eagle. Before that, the late, great David Bowie. And even before that, I was talking about Stone Temple Pilots. And to let you know, STP will be in West Virginia this Saturday. Doors open at the West Virginia State Fair, 6:30 this Saturday. And the show begins at 8, STP. They've sold over 70 million records. I do realize Scott Weiland is no longer with them. But the other guy does a good job, and it's a local show. You can get to Greenbrier County this Saturday at the State Fair and watch STP. Tickets are available. Some at the track area are $61.95 each. The box are $56.65, and then the grandstands at $51.35. STP this Saturday night, August 22nd. Green Day on the way with When I Come Around.
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Money for Nothing. That was Pandering at its best with I Want My MTV at the beginning. Dire Straits. We've been rocking the Virginias for decades. It's another free flight of classic rock on the Eagle. This, with the fade in, is Gold Dust Woman.

0: out or maybe school's in. I guess the kids go back today. That was Alice Cooper, 100.9 The Eagle. I played Gold Dust Woman a few minutes ago. That, of course, is Fleetwood Mac. That was covered, if I remember correctly, by Courtney Love and her band Hole on the Crow City of Angels soundtrack 30 years ago in 1996. Miss Love, or Mrs. Cobain, still gets a lot of vitriol, and people try to say that she murdered Kurt Cobain and all this stuff. But the reason I mentioned this is because Courtney has a new record, apparently, and has been working on it for a number of years. It's not going to be Hole, per se, but still new music from Courtney. If you're a fan of Hole, it might be something you look forward to. I don't know. She's got some guest spots on it, and I am. I'm going to listen to it.
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1: 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He's a comedian. And I was like, Mom, did you? She's like, well, you guys tell jokes on the radio. And I was like, but I'm not a comedian.
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8: Skies become partly cloudy as we go through the night with lows in the mid-60s. Winds will be light and variable. We'll see skies become cloudy during the day on Thursday with showers and thunderstorms likely in the afternoon. Highs around 80. Evening showers and storms, then mostly cloudy tomorrow night with lows in the lower 60s. Partly to mostly cloudy on Friday with showers and thunderstorms likely in the afternoon. Highs in the upper 70s. I'm meteorologist Matthew Harding from the Cole Chevy Body Shop Weather Center.
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In the dark, that's where I'm always at. Dan McMahon, the middle of the night, 100.9 The Eagle. We have teamed up with the great, well, we have teamed up rather with Uncharted Adventures for the great Appalachian Summer.

0: Staycation. Summer's almost over, but there's still chances to win, like Jamie Small of Bluefield, the most recent winner of the Glade Springs Staycation, also taking home a $50 gift card. Remember, Cynthia Woods of Switchback down in the county, she won a $50 gas card and the Lake Mountain Manors Staycation. Julie Harmon of Blair here in Bluefield won the pipe stem one, and so did Rhonda Woolwine of Princeton. 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

0: Gentleman from Texas, was the ZZ Top drummer for 56 years, passed away, according to the band's representatives, that they conveyed this to the USA Today, that Beard had died Monday in hospice care at his ranch in Richmond, Texas, with his family members by his side. He'd had some health concerns and had to jump off the tour in 2025, and of course, off this current one that they're on, which is the Big One Tour. The new drummer is Michael Monahan, but again, the headline here is the terrible passing of Frank Beard, the ZZ Top drummer for 56 years. Again, we wish his family well. He was 77. Boulevard of Broken Dreams coming up next. That's Green Day and then The Cult with Fire Woman.
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0: Led Zeppelin going to California. I'm about to go to Princeton myself. I am Dan McMahon, 100.9 The Eagle. It's about time for me to bounce on the 20th day of August. We're looking at a 60% chance of showers and or thunderstorms today. Of course, highs will be about 75, 80 degrees, depending on where you are. A continued chance of rain on Friday tomorrow. Yay. 80% chance of rain, 80% chance of rain, highs around 80. And Saturday looks like 50-50, showers and thunderstorms, temperatures in the upper 70s. As of right now, Sunday and Monday are going to be sunny, which hopefully that will maintain, and then I can be less unhappy. You'll be happy if you keep it locked in the Eagle, Woody and Wilcox, forthcoming.
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8: Partly to mostly cloudy skies with a chance of showers. A few scattered thunderstorms or high temperatures today will be in the upper 70s to near 80. Isolated showers and thunderstorms tonight. An overnight low will drop down in the low to mid 60s. And then widespread showers and thunderstorms on Friday. A high on Friday into the upper 70s. Saturday, intervals of clouds and sunshine, upper 70s. And then Sunday, partly cloudy, a high approaching 80 degrees. I'm meteorologist Sally Russell from the Cole Chevy Body Shop Weather Center.
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1: Interesting that we were just mentioning that Woody obviously had his gallbladder out a couple of weeks ago and said that he seems to have no problems. We'd taken this call.
2: So I'm listening to today's podcast, and y'all said there were no ill effects from the gallbladder coming out, but it sounds like they took out gallbladder and inserted twice the douchiness. Chelsea, we love you. Woody, you suck.
1: Speaking of bladders, did you see the world record that was just broken?
3: And for bladders?
4: Thank you for bladders?
1: Not for bladders themselves, but for stones within a bladder.
4: That's a thing?
1: We had so many people call when Woody first got sick, like 6 months ago, after he was describing his pain, and they were like, I think you may have a kidney stone or a bladder stone or one of these things. Yes, it is a thing.
5: Bladder stone.
1: Bladder stone.
5: I don't remember
4: I mean, I hear about kidney stones, but not the bladder kind. What's the record?
1: Sit down.
6: Doctors in Sri Lanka have claimed a new record by removing a bladder stone the size of a newborn baby.
5: The size of a newborn baby.
1: The size of a newborn baby, says the AI voice used by some news service.
4: Wow.
1: Anybody know how big a newborn baby is?
4: Let's just say on average 7 pounds.
1: Okay, not quite.
6: Doctors successfully removed a 6.8-pound stone when the procedure was carried out last week.
4: That person didn't have to birth that stone, though, right? It was surgically removed somehow?
5: I hope it was a C-section.
1: Can you imagine what that could even be like? First of all, when you realize, so he had trouble urinating, as you might imagine.
5: You think?
1: What was the previous record? Great question.
6: The prior record was set in Brazil in 2003 with a stone that weighed 4.2 pounds and had a length of 7 inches, according to the Guinness World Records.
5: It's now a junior in college.
1: Holy.
5: Hard mineral lumps that form in the urinary bladder when concentrated urine lets minerals crystallize. I had no idea.
1: You can get stones and all that stuff down there. All your plumbing can get stones of some sort.
4: How long does that go on, though, to grow to that size? Is this another case of, you know, man not going to the doctor?
5: Sounds like it.
1: He wasn't even at the doctor for this problem.
4: What did he think was going on? You can feel that in your body, right?
6: The bladder stone removed in Sri Lanka is 6.6 inches long. The 55-year-old patient in Sri Lanka had been admitted to the hospital after suffering a stroke while getting treatment after noticing that he was experiencing difficulty urinating, but no one expected it to be the size of a newborn.
1: He had gone into the hospital for another problem. He'd had a stroke, and I don't know that that's related in this case. And then they were like, hey, maybe you have a 7-pound bladder stone as well. It's like those stories about when somebody falls down and then they find out they have a brain tumor.
5: Mm-hmm.
1: Like, I don't know if this guy would have even had it removed had he not had a stroke. So the moral of that story is obviously have a stroke.
5: I don't think that's it.
1: Is that not it?
5: No.
1: Okay, well, at least in this case, it was beneficial for him in a couple of ways.
5: If you're having trouble urinating, go see a doctor.
1: I know what you're thinking. What does that look like? Great question. I've got it up on both our social media at Woody and Wilcox Instagram, also on Twitter. I don't know if you've ever seen a potato before.
4: Yeah.
1: Okay. Let that roll around in your dome, because there's video of it.
5: Oh, that is a golden russet.
1: Twice big.
5: Yukon gold or something.
4: Don't ruin potatoes.
1: I don't think I could ever ruin potatoes. That's impossible. So if you're not following along at Woody and Wilcox, and there are lessons to be learned from this, we don't know what they are, but there are some.
0: The Woody and Wilcox Show.
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1: One of the top trending things in the country right now is this blood moon total lunar eclipse. We had mentioned that there's going to be some sort of lunar eclipse, and I don't even, is it tonight? Is it tomorrow? I don't know when this is happening.
2: I think specifically it peaks tomorrow night into Friday early morning.
1: Now, you remember one of my theories, and I'm pretty sure it's more than just a theory, is that every time there's something, quote unquote, happening with the moon, they make up a new name. That they just thought, well, this will be fun and keep them on their toes. Because we've talked about it. You think about the 40 years of you growing up, Woody, that you heard about things happening with the moon. And now think about the last 10. And the names and the frequency with which these things happen have amplified times a million.
2: Right.
1: I never heard of a blood moon total eclipse until 10 years ago. Then I click on that link, by the way, and the headline is August's full sturgeon moon will pass through the Earth's shadow. Now we're calling it two different things, and it's the same thing.
3: Is it?
1: It's a blood moon lunar eclipse, and it's also a full sturgeon moon. Have we heard of any of this before? I'm not saying it's wrong. So lunar scientists, save your calls, but something's going on that ain't right either. Mm-hmm.
2: The August full moon gets its name from the large sturgeon fish that were historically abundant in the Great Lakes and Lake Champlain during late summer. The nickname has been used for generations and remains one of the better known names on the full moon calendar.
1: Generations of who?
3: People who live there specifically, Great Lakes area.
2: I am a space nerd. I love everything astronomy. I've never heard of the sturgeon moon before in my life.
1: But it's also apparently a blood moon or something.
2: So that refers to a lunar eclipse in which the shadow of the Earth passes over the surface of the moon, causing it to turn like a dark red color.
1: I will tell you this. When you click on it, my God, some great pictures.
3: Oh, don't do it. Don't start.
1: We've had this discussion before.
2: Do yourself a favor, and tomorrow night, a little past midnight, go out and take a look for your own eyes. Mm-hmm. Don't just look online.
1: I'm just telling you, the pictures are amazing online, and I don't feel like you need to waste any of your own time also photographing it. I'm just throwing that out there for you. It's one of those things. You know I'm passionate about this. Mm-hmm. We took it to an extreme last time we had this conversation where you said, oh, you don't want to go to a museum and see, you know, the Mona Lisa? Not really. I mean, am I overplaying it a little bit? Yeah, but let's be honest. You ever go into your phone and go, man, why do I have all these pictures of all this stuff? Because you don't need it.
3: You remember what I always say, though. It's how I mark time. It's like it's a history of my life.
2: Why do you go to concerts? You could just pop in the CD
1: That's different, though.
2: Music.
1: It's not the same.
3: But some people feel the way you do about paintings or whatnot.
1: That's what I'm saying. It is different in person. But it's not different. You may have a different experience physically or mentally or with your feels. But the concert, I mean, unless it's somebody who's lip syncing, the concert is different. Hopefully. In every city, but you know, it's a different experience to see a live music versus hearing a record. That's right, I said record. Damn it, they still call them records in the biz.
3: I feel like being inside of anything historic, though, that's a different experience than just seeing it with your eyes. Like, yes, I've seen this image before, but being there physically, think about like you know the Colosseum or something like that. Rome.
2: If somebody had never seen snow before, would you recommend them just looking at pictures
1: of
2: snow?
1: I like where you're going. It's a good try, but it's not the same because you can feel it. There's a texture. There's a whole experience being in snow. It's not just seeing it. These are just things that you'd see.
3: I know this about you, and I'm not going to let it take up any energy because I've got my own idiosyncrasies to deal with.
1: Then I've let you know that the blood moon sturgeon total eclipse moon thing eclipse fish dog cat rabbit is happening at some point over the next 48 hours.
3: Okay.
1: Yeah. And there are amazing pictures on the internet at every day of the year.
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11: Heartland are mostly cloudy skies with a chance of showers. A few scattered thunderstorms. Our high temperatures today will be in the upper 70s to near 80. Isolated showers and thunderstorms tonight. An overnight low will drop down in the low to mid 60s. And then widespread showers and thunderstorms on Friday. A high on Friday into the upper 70s. Saturday, intervals of clouds and sunshine, upper 70s. And then Sunday, partly cloudy, a high approaching 80 degrees. I'm meteorologist Sally Russell from the Cole Chevy Body Shop Weather Center.
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1: To be honest, I didn't expect as much anger about my stance on taking photos of things. Now, this guy's not totally mad, but there have been so many people who are.
2: Wilcox, I have to disagree. I went up to D.C. and I got to see, like, the Declaration of Independence, the Bill of Rights. It's one of those things where even though you can buy like a copy souvenir online, I do not regret taking the photos and actually getting to spend the time there and viewing that and experiencing that. So Wilcox, today, you suck. Woody, you're not safe. You still suck too.
1: Listen, thank you for adding that on. This really started mostly about celestial things when we talk about a lunar eclipse, a solar eclipse, some of those things that people clamor and go outside and then take their smartphone and take photos of it. That's really the genesis of it, because so many times, me included, that's why I've stopped. The photos are mediocre at best. And it's worthless. Now, to go outside and look at it, okay, I'll allow it. You want to experience life, that's fine. I know that's really bothering a lot of people. So I'll make it more clear what my stance is. It's the taking photos of the moon and things like that with your phone that just don't come out well, but you probably take 30 of them. And then if you're like me, you go back through your photos and you have so much crap to either get rid of or try to organize. You fill up your storage. It just gets annoying. And I'm talking mostly about that. So going to a museum, seeing the Declaration of Independence or a famous painting, I'll allow it. But the photos of things in the sky with your phone, they don't come out well. And there's so many amazing photos of those things already online.
3: This is what baffles me. And this is a phenomenon that Wilcox is describing recently. It's a recent thing where something that somebody else does has zero effect on your life, and yet you have some sort of passion for it. If people would like to take pictures of the moon on any day, who cares? It's their phone.
1: I'm not telling anybody else what to do. I'm telling you my experience and why I don't take photos of celestial things on my phone.
3: You told people not to do it.
4: Well, he probably told me I was wrong.
1: That's why I said I backed it down, because I realize a lot of people, for some reason, shockingly, were getting bent out of shape about it. And I want to be clear what my actual stance is, because I was exaggerating.
4: So you're okay with, like, visiting the pyramids and maybe taking a picture of that?
1: See, but that's different, of course. I've never been to Egypt. So, yeah, I want to go to Egypt. I want to see those things. I want to be in their presence. That's different. It's partly crappy camera, millions of miles away things. Those photos are dumb. And you've looked at them. Unless you're a pro photographer and you're doing those sorts of things, you're not getting much with that. That's part of it. And it's partly me being so annoyed with myself for being unorganized with photos that just fill up stuff and you never go back and look at them. When do you go back and look at that stuff? Most people are not. I know I'm not. I don't care what you do. I'm not bent out of shape about what you do. I'm telling you what I do, and I can't imagine that I'm alone on that. That's all I'm saying. Thank you for coming to my TED Talk.
4: Glad we had this discussion.
1: Well, I wanted to clarify it a little bit. Mm-hmm. Yeah, you should go to see the Declaration of Independence. I'm not telling you not to do that.
3: Wilcox is anti-camera. What can we say?
1: I'm not anti-camera. I'm anti-camera when you're doing dumb things with it. That's a different thing. And I'm talking about me, but I know we all are doing it.
3: He's going to need to judge you before you take the picture.
1: It's not so much about judging you. Stop saying that. I'm sharing my experience, and I can't be alone in that.
4: He's allowed to have his own opinion, as long as he's not telling anybody that they're wrong for what they're doing.
1: Well, yeah. Woody's wrong.
0: The Woody and Wilcox Show.
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1: All right, this I'm going to allow this because it's an interesting comment. We were talking about taking photos and you never go back and look at them, so why are you even bothering? There's this.
2: Well, as Chelsea mentioned, as far as photos being a benchmark for time, when do you go back and look at them? When you're looking for an alibi. I mean, where were you on March 31st of 2014? Well, let me look at my camera roll. That puts me at not the crime scene.
1: That's actually a solid answer. I had not thought of that. I mean, hopefully you're not being accused of too many crimes, but maybe it's not even a crime. Maybe it's something else, something within the family. You have to prove a point, or you are being accused of cheating, or whatever the case may be. If you've got photos, granted, probably today those could all be fully faked, right. But at the same time, there's at least an assumption of innocence when you can produce a photo that does put you not at the crime scene.
3: And do you have your phone set up where it takes a bunch of photos and sort of makes a movie out of it? Have you ever seen one of those? Those are pretty cool.
4: Yeah, I like that.
3: It gets a little nostalgic sometimes.
1: Speaking of being at the crime scene, who saw the story, as kids go back to school, everybody, of the guy at Penn State who was running a drug ring, cocaine specifically?
4: Wow.
1: Who, by the way, supposedly went by the name Pablo Pledge Scobar.
4: There's your first.
1: That can't be right.
4: It's terrible.
1: It's punny, but he ain't hiding anything.
4: No, you're
1: like,
4: not.
1: If you're trying to run a coke ring at your school, going by Pablo Pledge Scobar is probably a little bit conspicuous.
4: Right. Maybe just go with Sam Smith next time.
3: Cops will never catch on to that.
1: I mean, by the way, wild story. I mean, we hear a lot of weird things that go on. But, I mean, first of all, first week of school or whatever it is, and they've got pounds of cocaine, and they're two different fraternities, by the way.
3: 14 people arrested.
4: Wow.
3: Including, by the way, and I was never in a fraternity, so I've always heard the stories about when you pledge a fraternity, the things that they make you do and the different steps, and oh, we did this and that. These guys were having their pledges cut and package cocaine for them.
4: No wonder they got caught. That's a terrible way to run your illegal business.
1: Chelsea, college is for learning, and sometimes you have to learn things the hard way.
4: What did you think was going to happen? You have to keep people that you trust in your inner circle when you're running something illegal like that.
3: I think about when I was 18 and I started college. Like, if somebody had been like, hey, you're going to join a fraternity and you're going to package cocaine.
1: you would have done
3: Chelsea's
1: it.
3: To Chelsea's point, I would have been like, probably going to tell everybody that I'm packaging cocaine.
1: By the way, on the scale of Penn State scandals, this one's still in the who cares level.
4: Yeah, comparatively.
1: Relative to some of the
3: two
1: stuff.
3: Words for you, Jerry Sandusky.
1: All right. I think we got it. Yeah. So that's just a little tip for you. I mean, we're always trying to help. And if you thought you should go by Pablo Pledge Scobar, maybe that's lesson one for the day.
4: Right.
1: Speaking of lessons, we'll probably learn some during Woody Game Wednesday. That's happening, sadly. So we'll take a gander at some of the guesses that have come in as to what that's going to look like coming up next.
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7: Heartland are mostly cloudy skies with a chance of showers. A few scattered thunderstorms or high temperatures today will be in the upper 70s to near 80. Isolated showers and thunderstorms tonight. An overnight low will drop down in the low to mid 60s. And then widespread showers and thunderstorms on Friday. A high on Friday into the upper 70s. Saturday, intervals of clouds and sunshine, upper 70s. And then Sunday, partly cloudy, a high approaching 80 degrees. I'm meteorologist Sally Russell from the Cole Chevy Body Shop Weather Center.
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1: So coming up in the next segment, we're going to do what we call Woody Game Wednesday. Yes, we're still going to do it, where Woody takes a birthday or a day in history or whatever and creates a game out of it. A lot of people think that you're going to celebrate National Aviation Day today, which apparently is a thing. And I think it's a thing because one of the Wright brothers' birthdays is today.
2: It's Orville's birthday.
1: Orville's birthday. Okay, so Dean in Atlanta says today's National Aviation Day. So we're going to play, are they a famous aviator or a well-known porn creator? Very basic, but he's given us some lists of names, including John Alcock, Henry Coxwell, Dick Rutan, Sally Ride. All pilots, by the way. None of those porn stars.
2: That's correct.
1: Interesting. A lot of people thought the aviation thing. How about this from Abelardo? Quote, on this day was born Orville Wright, half of the duo to first have flight. You obviously know these men, the first to fly, but can you name these celebrities who have joined the club Mile High?
3: Oh.
1: That's very poetic, Abelardo. And then he lists Christina Aguilera, Liam Neeson, and Jennifer Aniston.
3: How do we know?
1: Are they all in flight movies, or do they all actually, we think they've joined the Mile High Club? I'm not sure where he's getting that information.
4: Is there a website for that?
1: Maybe. I just thought this was fun because it has the word orangutan in it, which is, of course, Orangutan. Rob believes that you're going to celebrate National Orangutan Day with a game called Monkey See, Monkey Do. And Orangutan is an ape, and so are you. You're going to play audio from celebrities that were in movies with apes. Sigourney Weaver, Clint Eastwood, Charlton Heston, Brie Larson.
3: No, none
1: of those are correct, shockingly. Yeah. What can we know about Woody Game Wednesday?
3: Well, if you know me, there was only one thing that we needed to celebrate today. Did you guys realize that today is International Talk Like Jar Jar Binks Day?
2: Oh, no.
1: I did not.
3: The look of disappointment on Wilcox's face is going to make this game 100% worth it. It is International Talk Like Jar Jar Binks Day, and so I have come up with a game to help us celebrate.
4: Is that the one that looks like he's melting?
1: No, that's Jabba the Hutt. Jar Jar Binks was the one who came under some fire because of how they made him speak.
4: Okay.
3: That is correct.
1: Do you have any examples of Jar Jar Binks speak at your fingertips, at least?
3: Not on me.
1: I'm not going to do the pleasure of imitating it. It's been too long since I've heard him, but maybe later you can do that. Because you know there's somebody who's like, I don't even know what you're saying.
3: Okay. Right.
4: It was like
1: including Chelsea, right, who said, is it the melting guy?
4: This is the one that looks like the dinosaur, but with the popping eyes.
3: Okay, I'll allow that. Kind of.
1: We ought to have a segment where Chelsea just describes Star Wars characters. Because I know R2-D2 is the trash can.
4: Right.
1: So I didn't know she had others.
3: But as Wilcox likes to say, even if you know nothing about Jar Jar Binks, chances are my game will have nothing to do with Jar Jar Binks, okay. And that is correct.
1: So we'll get you in to compete, and we'll play the game next. We'll find out how Woody's going to turn that into a game.
0: The Woody and Wilcox Show. 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
1: Today is International Talk Like Jar Jar Binks Day. And you may be like somebody like Chelsea, who has no idea who Jar Jar Binks is from the Star Wars universe. Just take a listen, Chelsea.
2: I love you.
3: You almost got us killed. Are you brainless?
2: I speak.
3: The ability to speak does not make you intelligent. Now get out of here.
2: No, no, Mrs. Stay. Mrs. called Jar Jar Binks. Mrs. your humble servant.
1: That's right. It's Talk Like That Day.
4: Kind of annoying.
1: It is very annoying, but it actually is for a good cause. It's to raise appreciation and awareness for people like the actor who played Jar Jar, Ahmed Best, who was... let's just say, dumped on by the Star Wars community and science fiction at large. And the dude took it very personally, almost took his own life because of some of the criticism he got for playing Jar Jar. Yeah, it got that serious. The good news is he's back in the Star Wars universe and is beloved. And I've come up with a game to help us celebrate.
5: Wait, you said the day was to acknowledge in something or other?
1: The appreciation and awareness for the actor who played Jar Jar Binks.
5: Okay, but they're not raising money for him or something.
1: Nope, just saying, hey, look, this guy played a character. Let's not dump on him to the point where he wants to take his own life.
4: Something about cyberbullying should be in there.
5: Okay.
1: That is correct.
5: All right.
1: Before we go any further, let's meet our contestants. Everybody say good morning to Jenna. Jenna, what's going on?
6: Not a whole lot. How are you guys?
1: Doing well. Taking you on is going to be Shane. Shane, what's up?
7: Hey, how's it going?
1: It's going good. Celebrating International Talk Like Jar Jar Binks Day with a brand new game that I'm calling Just Like Jar Jar, These Famous People Are Nice. And it seems like they named them twice. I'm going to be playing you guys clips of famous people who have two first names, like Jar Jar, who's got two first names.
7: Okay.
1: And it's going to be a team game. Jenna, you were in first. Who would you like as your teammate? Would you like Wilcox or would you like Chelsea?
6: I'm going to go with the girl power in Chelsea.
1: All right, boys
4: I'll
1: versus
4: try.
1: Girls, when you think you know celebrity with two first names.
5: Okay, questions, though. So Jar Jar is the same word twice.
1: Correct.
5: Does this have to be the same word twice?
1: Nope. These are just famous people that have two first names. Like, if you were to hear their name, you would go, yes, that is the name of somebody twice.
4: Thank you.
5: I'm concerned because I don't feel like I have a great grasp.
4: Like,
5: on
4: like Larry
1: not
4: David.
1: Like Steve Stevenson.
4: Larry
5: can
4: David.
5: Be there. Wait, she said it's like Larry David.
4: That's what I think.
5: Is that accurate? It could be first and it's first and last, but they're both first names.
1: That's correct.
4: Yeah.
5: Okay. See, I didn't get that at all.
1: Yep.
5: All I had in my head was Marky Mark, and that was that's the only one I wrote down.
1: Not like that.
5: Okay.
1: And I will tell you, Marky Mark, not off.
5: Okay.
1: There.
5: Well, you know that's what Jar Jar is. So yeah. What you're doing is not Jar Jar. I just want to make sure
1: it
5: I understand.
1: Is incredibly similar.
5: It's not similar at all. Okay.
1: All right. So good luck,
4: Lisa.
1: Jenna.
4: Lisa.
5: Yes, that would be that would be one of them.
1: All right,
5: but Larry David is very different.
1: Two first names.
4: Two first names.
1: That's why I said that.
5: But Jar Jar is not two first names.
1: It is.
4: But also,
1: no.
4: But are you going to do first name last name as two first names? Because Haley Joel Osment also has two first names.
1: He might be on here.
4: Oh Lord.
5: See that's okay.
4: All right, buckle up.
1: All right, are you ready for your first person with two first names?
5: No.
1: All right, here it is anyway.
8: At University of Texas, yeah, playing, we're doing intramural flag football, and I got banged, but also I think just like as a kid, just roughhousing.
1: Nobody on that one, huh? Talking about how he broke his nose.
4: I mean, well, Chelsea, it sounds like Owen Wilson.
5: That's what I thought, too.
4: But I don't consider Wilson a first name.
1: Oh. Well, you can talk to the kid down my street who's named Wilson and tell him to his face that he doesn't have a real first name. I apologize, Wilson, that you're listening right now. That was Chelsea at iHeartMedia.
5: But I mean, come on. You'll admit that it's not a traditional first name like David or Mark. I'm not saying no one is named Wilson.
4: Let's keep going. We got to get through it.
5: Ridiculous.
4: Only way out is through. Okay.
5: First one, he rolls out Owen Wilson. Okay.
4: Right.
1: Okay, next offering. Who's this person who has two first names?
9: I was on a television show when I was younger, Felicity.
10: Right.
4: And Chelsea. Carrie Russell.
1: Carrie Russell. Any problems with Carrie or Russell?
5: I still don't like it in a Jar Jar Binks game, but no, they are both first names.
4: Next.
1: Right. Next offering. Who is this person with two first names?
11: Now, you could have gotten your dingus on in Indiana or
4: Chelsea.
11: In Ohio.
4: Anderson Cooper.
1: Anderson Cooper. Any problems with Anderson or Cooper?
4: You don't have to do it every time.
1: I'm going
4: to
1: do it every time when you...
5: Anderson also not traditional, but I'll allow it.
1: All right, it's 3-0. Playing people with two first names because it's international talk like Jar Jar Binks Day. Who's this person with two first names?
12: I knew people would come here tonight and talk about Tom the actor, Tom the producer, the director, the husband, the father. But I wanted to come here tonight and talk about Tom the dominatrix.
1: She started a bunch of movies with Tom.
4: Nope.
1: Nobody on that one? Meg Ryan.
13: Nope.
1: Meg Ryan. Two first names. Next offering. Who is this?
4: Other Tom. Okay, I was thinking Tom Cruise. All right, go ahead.
10: All right, I'll do it for you. I'll do it for you, all right? But then you have to do it too. All right?
14: Yes.
10: So I'll do it first, and then you do it. Ready? Okay.
14: Whoa.
4: Chelsea. Joey Lawrence.
1: Joey and Lawrence, two first names. Nice job. And that is 4 in a row, and that is sweet.
5: Oh, no.
4: Y'all deserve a consolation prize.
13: They're 15.
1: I think we do have something for you, Shane. Hang on the line. Such a fantastic game. Kids will be playing it at home all day long on International Talk Like Jar Jar Binks Day.
5: It's just not two first names.
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3: Parkland are mostly cloudy skies with a chance of showers. A few scattered thunderstorms or high temperatures today will be in the upper 70s to near 80. Isolated showers and thunderstorms tonight. An overnight low will drop down in the low to mid 60s. And then widespread showers and thunderstorms on Friday. A high on Friday into the upper 70s. Saturday, intervals of clouds and sunshine, upper 70s. And then Sunday, partly cloudy, a high approaching 80 degrees. I'm meteorologist Sally Russell from the Cole Chevy Body Shop Weather Center.
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1: Oh, we just wrapped up Woody Game Wednesday. Do you want to remind everybody, Woody, what the title of the game was?
2: The title of the game was, just like Jar Jar, these famous people are nice, and it seems like they named them twice.
1: And why were we celebrating Jar Jar?
2: Because it's International Talk Like Jar Jar Binks Day.
1: Got a couple of responses.
3: What in the tiggity-tiggity-tarnation was that, Woody? I'm usually a fan of yours, but I am quite disappointed this morning. Quite disappointed.
1: I mean, the good news there is that the bar apparently is high for some people. That
2: Where?
1: They can be so disappointed. Oh. And they still have hope going into each and every Woody Game Wednesday.
4: Okay, after hearing this game, Woody?
5: Missile, I'm gonna punch her in the throat.
1: Oh, and now we're getting imitations of Jar Jar, so that's Yay. Fun. So those that don't remember Jar Jar Binks, you're going to have to look that up on your own time. Actually, the part that was more, do you want to try and redeem yourself? I don't know if you can redeem yourself. Did you have others that we didn't get to?
6: I feel like yeah. It was a little heavy towards things that people I would know. So
1: you did crush me. I mean, that's for sure.
6: He wouldn't know Carrie Russell, so...
1: Well, I mean, I know who she is, but okay. I couldn't tell you what her voice sounds like.
2: How about this person?
7: Hey, why? I just kept eating all the food there because it's all I hear is that they say if you eat the food in Italy, you'll never gain weight because it's like chemical free
2: yes,
7: and all that. And I want to find out who they are because I want to punch them in the face.

0: I know it?
1: I don't know it.
0: I recognize it.
2: Wilcox has showered with that man. That is Kevin James. Kevin James.
1: I haven't exactly showered with him, but I have been in my underwear with him.
2: Yes.
1: And Ray Romano, for that matter. I guess I'd forgotten about that piece of it.
2: Yeah.
1: We played a quote-unquote celebrity softball game with those guys about 8,000 years ago. At Qualcomm Stadium in San Diego, at that time home of the San Diego Padres. That was fun times because I don't often see Kevin James in his underwear. Yep. So, yeah, I'll never forget that, even though I had until you just mentioned it.
2: You're welcome. How about this person right here?
3: Like, they think that I'm Stifler. And like, in the beginning of my career, I was well, you know, I'm not really that fictional character. You know?
0: I can't remember his name.
1: Apparently it's William something.
0: Sean William Scott?
2: Sean William Scott is correct. Nice job, Chelsea.
1: Wow.
0: I don't know where that came from.
1: The more interesting thing is I didn't quite realize how much hatred the actor who portrayed the voice of Jar Jar Binks got in the aftermath of that movie, which is surprising to me. I mean, I can understand, of course, we know people have an opinion on everything and everything, but Star Wars fans, a different level. And then there were allegations of racial something or other. The whole thing was kind of surprising, especially given the actor taking heat. I didn't quite understand that.
2: Well, he apparently poured a lot of himself into Jar Jar, and it was considered at the time. People really he was like the Nickelback of characters of Star Wars. It was popular to hate on him.
1: Yes, I remember that.
2: And he took it very personally.
0: Well, as you would.
2: Sadly, to the point of thinking about taking his own life.
0: Well, that's awful. Like, what does that say about the Star Wars community that you're going to just bully somebody to unwellness?
2: I think that it's not limited, sadly, to the Star Wars community. There are a lot of communities out there that are like, when we don't like something, we're really not going to like it. And if it's something new and different and it's strange, we have a tendency to, you know, shun it.
1: So the guy who played Jar Jar, Ahmed Best, faced, quote, widespread public ridicule, hate mail, death threats, and fans who claim that he ruined their childhood.
2: Yeah.
0: If you're telling an actor that he ruined your childhood, you have to seek help immediately. That's terrible.
2: I agree, Chelsea. And yet you live in America where people cannot accept personal responsibility for anything. And any chance to blame somebody else for their problems, they'll do it. Including somebody that they've never met going, you ruined my childhood.
1: Well, and he was only doing what he was paid to do for a role in a movie.
0: It's a fictional character.
1: Right, exactly.
2: Correct. Right.
1: It doesn't add up, really, in my mind. Right. Well, good. All right. You've totally redeemed yourself. Mm-hmm. 704-FEZ-3200. There's also the talk back button available to you if you're streaming us on the iHeartRadio app.
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1: I'm actually kind of fascinated by this. It stemmed from Woody's Woody Game Wednesday earlier, and it's National Jar Jar Binks Day. Bear with me.
2: Talk like Jar Jar Binks.
1: And it's because it's the birthday of the actor who played that character in that Star Wars movie. And we were talking about how weird it is that that dude took so much heat personally. I mean, every movie, everybody has opinions, and they may or may not like a character or a plot line or whatever, but that one was sort of well known. There's a folklore about how much Star Wars fans hated the Jar Jar Binks character to the point that they were personal with this guy.
3: And some death threats.
1: Well, and he nearly, apparently, took his own life. He did not, and that's why this day exists, is to honor him at this point. But it's interesting to hear hardcore Star Wars fans explain.
4: I think part of it is that there was this whole generation of, you know, OG fans, of which I count myself one, that had spent, you know, 20-some years wanting new Star Wars experience, and then when it comes up, you know, it's made for the kids, like the original one was. Some of us didn't take too kindly to that. You know, and it was not Ahmed's fault, or anybody's, it was George's for coming up with the character and the direction. But there's also a phrase that you'll hear a lot in Star Wars discourse, and it actually fits for pretty much any property. People will say, no one hates, in this instance, Star Wars more than Star Wars fans. Mm-hmm. And that's because, you know, they get used to what they like, and they violently are opposed to anything new, even if it injects new lifeblood into the whole thing.
1: Well, and the other thing is, and it's interesting to remember because I couldn't remember the timeline. You know, the original three Star Wars movies, the first one in 1977.
2: That's right.
1: And then there were two more in fairly quick succession. And then we thought that was the end. When was Return of the Jedi?
2: So they're all 3 years apart. So 77, 80, and 83.
1: So after 83, everybody, you know, either loved or didn't love Star Wars, and you thought, well, that was great. And then when they later announced, we're going to do three more and they're prequels, people lost their minds. I mean, I remember that time, and it was a huge deal.
2: For sure.
1: And the Jar Jar Binks one was the first one back. After 16 years?
2: I think you're right. Yeah, 1999 for Phantom Menace.
1: So it amplified, I guess. There was even more scrutiny on it because it had been nearly 20 years since there'd been another one. And so had Jar Jar Binks been in like the second one or the third one that came out in that succession, maybe it wouldn't have even been as harsh. I think it was because of the weight. I think that was part of it.
2: You're not wrong, but, you know, he wasn't the only one that took heat, the kid who played the young Anakin.
1: Oh, it's funny that you say that. Stand by.
5: So Star Wars fans back in the prequel days, they were horrible, despicable, awful. Not only did they do that to the guy that played as Jar Jar Binks, but they also attempted to do it with Jake Lloyd, the kid who played young Anakin, who was only like 9 at the time, and I'm pretty sure his parents protected him from most of it, but they definitely tried to do it to him too.
1: I'm not familiar with that one at all.
2: I don't necessarily remember. They weren't kind to him. I know that.
3: And what year are we talking?
2: So it was 1999 when he played Anakin.
3: So not social media wasn't, you couldn't hate that way, really.
2: No, but he was 9 years old. And by the time he got to high school, you know, having that sort of moniker like, yo, you're Anakin. And now you're in high school and you've gone through middle school. It certainly didn't help him out, even though he didn't act beyond that one film as Anakin Skywalker. And so,
1: why? And people hated a 9-year-old? Like, he's a terrible Anakin. I mean, that doesn't even make sense, really.
2: But you have to, the first caller's not wrong. I love Star Wars and have since 1977. And we are the most critical about the things that we love the most. Well, and so, it's not right. I'm not claiming it's right, but there are certain people out there that take it way too far.
3: I like the self-awareness, but a change has to be made after that awareness comes to maybe not bully kids.
1: Well, and maybe it has happened. I don't know. at least in Star Wars. It hasn't happened in the real world necessarily.
2: I'm going to say I wish for the optimism, but I don't think it has. Not in Star Wars and not in a bunch of other things that people are passionate about.
1: Well, here's some real optimism for you.
6: You know, you guys were on the air for many years before I started listening, and I'm just curious if there was ever a time that Woody actually put some thought and effort into Woody Game Wednesday.
2: The answer is 100% no. Never have, never will. That's my commitment to you.
1: I'm going to go the other way. I actually feel like it's changed a lot. I don't know if it's more effort, but there has been some major change that's happened over the years.
3: The toilet bowl game?
1: Yeah, I mean, they've gotten, I don't know. I don't even know how to describe it. Maybe more complex.
2: The word is better.
1: Different is the way I'm going to go.
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4: Portland are mostly cloudy skies with a chance of showers. A few scattered thunderstorms or high temperatures today will be in the upper 70s to near 80. Isolated showers and thunderstorms tonight. Overnight low will drop down in the low to mid 60s. And then widespread showers and thunderstorms on Friday. A high on Friday into the upper 70s. Saturday, intervals of clouds and sunshine, upper 70s. And then Sunday, partly cloudy, a high approaching 80 degrees. I'm meteorologist Sally Russell from the Cole Chevy Body Shop Weather Center.
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1: To bring you up to speed, I didn't realize until Woody told us during Woody Game Wednesday that today is Jar Jar Binks Day.
2: International Talk Like Jar Jar Binks
1: Day. Whatever. Would you stop interrupting me? The day is to celebrate the birthday of the dude who played the character. Mm-hmm. And I think Star Wars fans, obviously everybody knows, maybe you don't know, but character on Star Wars. But we were talking about it. The crazy part of it was the hatred that that character drew from so many Star Wars fans, to the point that the actor, Ahmed Best, who played him, talked about there was a point where he was considering taking his own life. It was so dark because of what people were saying to him about that role. And we were talking off the air about, is that the most passionate fan base, the Star Wars fan base, when it comes to like franchised movie series? And I'm not saying it is. I'm asking. I don't know the answer. Are there people out there, you know,
3: super opinionated about the Fast and Furious 7 or whatever?
1: Probably.
2: Yeah, I think that's probably one of the top 10, but I would put the Star Trek people and the Star Wars as being very passionate.
1: Maybe I just don't hear about it as much because I was never into Star Trek. I mean, how are the people like with the Air Bud franchise? Are they equally passionate about that?
3: And they split off and started doing those Air Buddies movies. They were really.
1: I hated the hat that retriever wore in this 4.5 minutes in.
2: I can't speak for the Air Bud, movie
3: fan. There's so many of them.
2: But like, I would say Harry Potter probably is one of them. The Lord of the Rings people.
1: Three Men and a Baby.
2: Oh, man.
1: Was that even a way you count that as it? Because then it
3: I
1: was.
3: I think they were only.
1: Well, there was at least two, right? Wasn't it three men and a little lady?
3: Yeah.
1: And didn't it become three men and a middle aged woman? That not one of them?
2: I don't think so.
1: Three men and an old folks' home.
3: My Two Dads, a TV show.
2: I think when you're thinking of that, I bet there's more passion for the Police Academy films with Gutenberg than the Three Men and a Little Lady.
3: You can be passionate without being like unhinged, though.
1: Well, yeah.
3: And you think about people like making threats on an actor. Like, this has no actual bearing on your life. Like,
1: well, let's not pretend that you didn't make some death threats on Ted Danson, because, you know.
3: No, that was on YouTube for bringing up Ted Danson.
1: Oh, okay.
3: Ad nauseam.
1: All right. So, thanks to Tim, who says, what about the Paw Patrol fan club? Is that a equally passionate?
2: I mean, think about the Marvel universe, the DC universe.
1: Those
2: people
1: sure
2: are passionate.
1: Yes.
2: And that's on the same level as Paw Patrol, isn't it?
3: I don't think it's
2: Wilcox,
3: getting
2: why would you say that? That's Wilcox and iHeartMedia.
1: All right, so I'm being told there were only two in the Three Men and a Baby.
3: Are you sure?
1: I think so.
3: Look, we're bringing all kinds of things back now. It's about time for the third installment.
2: Look Who's Talking.
1: But now all that time has passed. There's going to be so much scrutiny about Three Men and a Tweener, or whatever the next one would be called.
2: I think you've seen that film. Three Men and a Tweener.
3: Oh, no. It would have to be the three men with, like, their granddaughter or something like that. And Steve Guttenberg needs to come back, right?
1: Yeah, but I feel like it's starting to get creepy when it's three men and a young lady.
3: Okay.
1: And they're, like, 90 and she's, you know what I mean? She's maybe still underage. Like, right. Who? I don't know. Something weird about it. Then, you know, the fan base there is going to be up in arms. So
3: we'll have to workshop it.
1: 704-FEZ-3200. 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
2: Hey, interesting message.
3: Hey, so this is Will and Raleigh. This is for Chelsea and Frank from Maine. Just got back from visiting my family up in Maine. And wouldn't you know it, when we went to get the rental car, all they had were New York plates. So I was not thrilled about that. And yes, the people from Maine did not treat me as one of their own as they should, because I had the dreaded New York plates, not dissimilar to when Frank didn't want Massachusetts plates.
2: This is one of the funny phenomenons that we've brought up over the last few years, and that he referenced it there at the end, that when you and Frank, Chelsea, went to Maine and rented a car, he refused a car that had Massachusetts license plates. He wouldn't take that as a rental.
4: Correct.
2: Because I believe he feared for his safety.
4: He said it would be dangerous for us to drive that vehicle in the state of Maine.
2: It's so funny because I think there's a subset of people, maybe the majority, who wouldn't even notice what the license plates were on a car that they rented. I don't think my wife would. I do, because I'm sort of weird about geography and stuff. But I think there's plenty of people who are like, oh, I don't know. I don't know what state's on my license plate on a rental car. I don't think most people even, maybe I'm wrong. I'd be curious. And I don't know if it's just, you know, the Maine, Massachusetts, Maine, New York, or are there other rivalries out there that someone would be like, oh, no.
5: I can't think of one right off the top of my head, but I think Maine is pretty unique in the fact that they really detest people from Massachusetts.
2: And it's not a rivalry. That's the wrong way to put it, because I think if you rented a car in New York, you'd be like, I don't give a damn if I have Maine license plates. Who cares? Mm-hmm. So it's a one-way rivalry. You know what I mean? Yeah. So it's like when one team beats the other team every time, that's not a rivalry.
4: I noticed license plates maybe more in my adult years.
2: Is that because Frank?
4: Possibly. But
2: he said that, how could you not notice it, right?
4: The only other thing that might come up is if you have a Florida plate. Sorry, Florida, but there's some stereotypes there that maybe people are going to think that you're not a very good driver, and so that's why you wouldn't want to have that.
5: In Southern California, when we lived there, there was the annual invasion of people from Arizona. And you would see the zonies come in with their plates, and you're like, here we go.
2: I think that's more normal. Every state maybe has some of that. But the idea that you would refuse a car, like, I assume that if that was like, well, we only have Massachusetts license plates on all of our cars, sir, he wouldn't have been like, well, that's it. We're sleeping here tonight.
5: Hmm.
2: Yeah. Right? I mean, I don't know where he would have drawn that line. I get it that if there's a wide range of choices, then he might choose one. But, I mean, where would he plant the flag?
4: We were in Boston when that happened, so he could have been like, well, we're taking the train. We're taking the bus, and just have somebody with main plate to drive us around.
5: Now, what if the bus had Massachusetts plates? What are you going to do then?
4: I hope they have tinted windows.
2: I don't know. I just wonder if anyone else is actually giving. Obviously, the caller is. He thought, but I don't know if he thought of it just because he had heard the story about Frank, and maybe had he not ever heard that story, it wouldn't have been a thing for him. I don't know.
5: I don't think I once have glanced at the plates out of any rental car I've ever rented before and thought anything about it, right? Where I may have noticed, like, oh, that's a Nevada plate. And you go, whatever. Just get in the car. Does it run? Is it there? Does it smell horrible inside? Because I've had that multiple times, even before I got in.
2: 704-FEZ-3200, talk back button. I'm curious about that as well.
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19: Heartland are mostly cloudy skies with a chance of showers. A few scattered thunderstorms or high temperatures today will be in the upper 70s to near 80. Isolated showers and thunderstorms tonight. An overnight low will drop down in the low to mid 60s. And then widespread showers and thunderstorms on Friday. A high on Friday into the upper 70s. Saturday, intervals of clouds and sunshine, upper 70s. And then Sunday, partly cloudy, a high approaching 80 degrees. I'm meteorologist Sally Russell from the Cole Chevy Body Shop Weather Center.
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0: 9, The Eagle. 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
1: Of course, it's been, what, a couple of weeks now since Woody got his gallbladder out and seemingly is surviving. We've noticed no real change, unfortunately.
2: How dare you?
1: There was a lot of excitement about a potential change in content once the gallbladder came out, but the reaction has been great.
3: So I'm listening to today's podcast, and y'all said there were no ill effects from the gallbladder coming out, but it sounds like they took out gallbladder and inserted twice the douchiness. Chelsea, we love you. Woody, you suck.
1: So he had a douchey implant when they took out the gallbladder, which I didn't know was an option, but apparently it is if you're willing to pay for it. Speaking of the bladder, there was a world record broken, and that's not something I don't think I ever anticipated saying, but world record bladder is something that is noteworthy. How about this AI news piece?
4: Doctors in Sri Lanka have claimed a new record by removing a bladder stone the size of a newborn baby. Doctors successfully removed a 6.8-pound stone when the procedure was carried out last week. The prior record was set in Brazil in 2003.
1: I'm going to pause it there before I reveal what the prior record was. That man had a stone in his bladder that was the size of a newborn baby. Anybody even know that was a possibility?
5: No.
1: That come up in any of your doctor's appointments?
2: Well, it wasn't dealing with my bladder. It was my gallbladder. Nah. So I'm sure he wouldn't be like, and by the way, you could also have a baby in your bladder.
1: I would like every doctor to tell me that, even if I go in just for like a physical.
5: I mean, you would see that, right? If you're going in to deal with a gallbladder, would you be able to see? I mean, they looked around, right?
1: Well, we would have seen that on the infamous Kraft body scan that we've talked so much about.
5: The bulbous bladder?
1: You would have seen a 6-pound baby bladder.
2: They got a baby in a bladder.
1: So I had no idea, and I'd never even heard of a bladder stone. I knew you could get kidney stones, gallstones. I guess you can get stones everywhere.
5: Where else can I get them?
2: Tonsils.
1: I mean, yeah, I've heard of the tonsil stones, too, the little white things you get in your tonsils.
2: Mm-hmm.
1: Rectal? Nope, I don't think so. Anybody ever get a rectal stone?
2: Only recreationally.
1: Recreationally, okay, good to know. Stand by.
4: With a stone that weighed 4.2 pounds and had a length of 7 inches, according to the Guinness World Records.
1: 4 pounds, 7 inches for a bladder stone was the previous record. The amazing thing is he went to the hospital not because of this, but for some other ailment, and then they discovered this.
4: The bladder stone removed in Sri Lanka is 6.6 inches long. The 55-year-old patient in Sri Lanka had been admitted to the hospital after suffering a stroke while getting treatment after noticing that he was experiencing difficulty urinating, but no one expected it to be the size of a newborn.
2: It sounded like a paint can when he walked. It was like a spray paint can. He just rattled.
1: I don't think that's how the body works, but I appreciate what you're doing.
5: I'm just trying to think about how it would be positioned in his body and how it would feel, because I've had a baby in my body.
1: All right, stop talking dirty.
5: Babies generally longer than, what was this stone? Seven inches or something like that?
1: Yeah. 7 inches, but 6 pounds.
5: Right.
1: Right.
5: Video
1: available, by the way. Up on our social media at Woody and Wilcox. This is why Instagram and Twitter were invented.
5: I feel like you would feel that.
1: Oh, he must have.
5: But he's not like, is there a baby in my bladder?
1: Well, maybe he liked it. I mean, everybody has their own little kink.
5: Like not being able to urinate properly. Really does it for me.
1: I'm great. Hey. It's a weird one. You're right.
2: What's your deal? I'm a huge fan of not being able to complete.
1: What? I mean, I'm sure there's some Facebook page out there where guys want a 6-pound bladder stone. That's got to be a thing. There's something for everybody, okay. Right? I'm just telling you, listen, I think the moral of the story is have a stroke.

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1: Hey, it's 7 inches and weighs 6 pounds.
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1: My bladder's stone.
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1: So off the air, Woody started to present a scenario to us, and it's one of the infamous, I think it is, where Woody's neighbor approaches him and has an interesting... If there's anything that we've learned from the years of this show, Woody's neighbors are a piece of work, generally speaking. Well, I'm not going to go down the list of all the things we know about your neighborhood.
2: I live in a great neighborhood.
1: Okay. Why don't you share what this particular neighbor asked you yesterday?
2: So I'm walking the dogs after dinner yesterday and I saw a group of neighbors hanging out. And one of them approached me with what I'm going to qualify as probably the weirdest question that anybody's ever asked me. He comes right up to me and just like... sight unseen, is like, can I ask you a question? Do you still have your dating apps, like, running? And I looked at him and I was like...
1: It's just like a joke? You better go catch it?
2: Yeah. I was like, I don't understand what you're even... Like, what? He's like, well... And this is a guy, he's new to the neighborhood. He's less than a year.
3: So he doesn't know you've been married for a million years.
2: That's
3: somehow.
2: How I was like, I've been married for 27 years. Like, I don't have any apps. Like, you're not.
1: You preceded the dating app era.
2: Yes.
1: And you did do a video dating where you had to record a VHS tape of yourself, or was that your buddy?
2: That was my roommate at the time.
1: Unrelated. Okay. I apologize. Yes. And those tapes are probably still out there, but that's not the same thing.
2: Yes, but no machine exists to actually physically play them anymore.
3: Find a VCR.
1: So I'm trying to clarify. He
2: asked me if I had any of my dating apps still going.
1: Profile still up?
2: Yeah. And the reason was, I was like, I don't even know why you're asking me this. And he's like, well, I found out that I still had mine going and she's all bent out of shape about it. And I thought it was no big deal. I'm like, well, you're married.
1: Well, what's the etiquette, though? I don't know how that works. I mean, because I was pre-dating app era as well, sadly. So
3: from friends of mine,
1: you immediately
3: dump your thing
1: as soon as you're in a relationship?
3: Once you decide that you're going to be exclusive and not see other people, that's when you deactivate your profile or whatever.
2: Right.
3: At that point.
2: That makes sense to me. Like, once you decide, look, it's me and you. I don't need this dating app anymore. And he's like, I'm just going to keep it because...
3: Just in case?
2: He's the type of guy...
1: Is it possible that those things just slip your mind, though? That's what I guess what I'm getting at. Could you just have forgotten?
2: For this guy, it is definitely a sense of, like, I still want to be wanted. Like, it's a validation type of thing where he's like, yeah, of course. I'm married, but... Sweetie, you see who's knocking on the door? Like, keep your game up.
1: Oh, wow. Okay, well, that's a different level.
3: He wants the attention or something. Wants to know that he's still wanted by people.
2: Yes.
1: Okay. Is that the same as keeping in touch with an ex? Is that all in the same umbrella? Is that cheating in some way?
2: What, define keeping in touch with an ex.
3: Right.
2: Are you, like, sending letters? Are you chatting on Facebook?
3: No one's sending a letter. We can't get stamps. We don't know how much they cost.
2: Look, in my neighborhood, I'm not putting it past somebody.
1: Sending letters. If they're sending letters, then that's cheating.
2: Typing 100%. Out a letter.
1: That's so much effort that you might as well be having sex. It's so similar. There's a lot of licking and folding things.
3: I mean, they have the sticky stamps now, the sticker kind.
1: Plus your mailman's there. It's just like sex.
2: I'm licking him.
3: I think it's a slippery slope, but it can be done right.
1: Which part? The ex or keeping a dating profile?
3: Not the dating profile. That's definitely a no.
1: So that's out.
3: It takes 2 seconds? Go delete that. Stop it. And seek help for whatever it is that you're looking for.
1: Wasn't it like on Facebook or something, one of the old apps where you just changed your status? But that's not a dating app. And it was just like, you know, what did it say? Complicated.
2: It's complicated.
1: Or there's other
3: things.
1: That
3: doesn't stop people from reaching out, you know, whether it's a dating app or Facebook.
1: Got it.
3: But with the exes, you know, if you talk every once in a while or something like that, I think that that's one thing and that's okay. Frank's... high school girlfriend.
2: The one that he's still interested in?
3: No, we'll call every once in a while.
1: The one he's keeping it open with?
3: No.
2: The one he has on a dating profile?
1: Okay, so you're all right with that.
3: That doesn't bother me so much. This is a long time ago. Mm. She's married and knows about me, obviously. And so that I don't have an issue with. But the ones that were like, hey, don't know if you're in a relationship or not, and messaging him on social media with like, hey, check out my OnlyFans. Yeah. That's happened too.
1: Oh, check out my OnlyFans.
3: Yeah. And I'm like, what do you mean you don't know? If you're in a relationship, you can see my picture right there. This is years ago too. But yeah, I was like,
2: Maybe you're just a side piece, Chelsea. That's all.
1: What if we were both single? One of those things.
3: So, like if that gets said to you?
1: Mm-hmm. Right.
3: No, It
2: sounds like my neighbor would be like, boy, I wish we were both single. Like,
4: we should go on a vacation together.
1: 70. Why are you doing it in that? The Buffalo Bill voice.
4: I think that's what you sound.
1: 704-FEZ-3200. Talk back button also available to you. I'm fascinated about that. Mostly the dating thing, the profile thing.
2: That's crazy.
1: I'm unfamiliar with that. Yeah.
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18: Heartland are mostly cloudy skies with a chance of showers. A few scattered thunderstorms or high temperatures today will be in the upper 70s to near 80. Isolated showers and thunderstorms tonight. And overnight low will drop down in the low to mid 60s. And then widespread showers and thunderstorms on Friday. A high on Friday into the upper 70s. Saturday, intervals of clouds and sunshine, upper 70s. And then Sunday, partly cloudy, a high approaching 80 degrees. I'm meteorologist Sally Russell from the Cole Chevy Body Shop Weather Center.
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1: Woody mentioned earlier that a neighbor in his, who had only been in the neighborhood briefly, asked Woody if he had kept his dating profiles up on his, you know, dating apps, even though he's married. And of course, Woody was never on a dating app. But this guy apparently had left his up and had gotten caught and wanted advice on it. By the way, we got this.
2: So I will have been married for 8 years next week. This question just made me think. I just deleted the apps. I didn't like shut down my profile, whatever. And so I'm wondering, is my profile still out there? We got ladies swiping right all day. I don't know why they would start now, but hey, is there someone pining away wondering why I won't message them back? I'm not going to go and find out, but I just deleted the apps. I didn't, like, shut down my profile.

0: call and say, off the market, everybody. I was already kind of in the clearance section, I think, for being honest.
1: Bargain bin.
2: That's an interesting thought. I don't know. I assume it disables itself. You've been married 8 years, right? But it's funny to think that there may be somebody out there like, why won't this amazing human get back to me? He's mm-hmm. so smoking hot. Right. I don't know the answer to that. Maybe somebody else does, but I think you ought to take a peek and just see what's come back. See what's going on out there. You know what I'm saying?
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1: I need some help with something. Did anybody see the news, quote unquote, that the Columbia House records and tapes are going out of business next month? I don't know if you remember, but, and some won't, there was a company where they would sell you like 8 CDs for a penny. Mm-hmm. And you'd get a mailer, and it would come and be like, hey, you want to get like 8 CDs? And you only have to pay a penny as long as you agree to buy a few others at the regular price. And this was a thing that started like in the 1950s.
2: Really?
1: Yes.
3: 50s.
1: 1955. And they just announced like 2 days ago that September 15th of this year will be when they finally shut it down.
2: No way.
1: Yes.
3: Well, there's still people out there that have AOL email addresses.
1: But I've never seen anything about this in years, decades maybe. They can't still be in business.
2: No, what are they sending you?
1: I don't know.
2: I feel like I still probably owe them money because it was rampant. Like, kids would just sign up for it. I was a kid.
1: So you do remember this.
2: Yeah, but I didn't know it went back to the 50s because I wasn't there then. This is like in the 90s.
1: Well, I wasn't around in the 50s either. The original ones, they'd send you something in the mail. You'd check off the albums that you wanted to buy, mm-hmm. or CDs or tapes or whatever. And then you would tape a penny to that postcard and put it back in the mail.
2: I don't remember taping a penny.
1: No, this was at the very, very outset.
2: Why?
1: How are they going out of business next month?
3: They did file for bankruptcy 11 years ago.
2: What have they been doing?
1: I don't know.
3: Hoping that there's going to be a resurgence in what, cassette tapes?
1: Because that was the announcement, is that after September the 15th, you won't be able to buy anything from us
2: anymore. Are we still getting DVDs in the mail and I don't know about that?
1: No, I don't think so.
2: What about those companies? There's like the greatest compilation of love songs ever made.
1: Right. They used to be. Well, I mean, people aren't really buying that sort of, you're not buying an album like that anymore. It's all digital, obviously. So
3: thanks to the great iHeartRadio app, you can stream whatever song you
1: Amen,
3: like.
1: Amen, brother. But yeah, those old compilations like Freedom Rock, bro. It's rock on.
3: Is that Freedom Rock?
1: Right. Rock on Freedom with the rock. Yeah, there was all those sorts of compilations. You said love songs. I don't know. Yeah. I don't remember that one, but. Yeah, I do remember all that stuff, but I couldn't believe. I mean, I hadn't seen the name Columbia House in 20 years. Easy. So for them to announce that you couldn't use them anymore was a fun walk right. down memory lane.
3: Weren't they?
1: I'm like, what are you talking about?
3: I thought they got sued into oblivion years ago for like, you know, shady business practices.
1: Don't know.
2: Publishers Clearinghouse.
3: Is that what it was?
2: I know that they didn't pay out some of their winners. Recently.
3: Well, because they went out of business, right. Much like this.
1: So, tough times. I don't know if we're going to be able to muddle through this change in our lives, which is such a big upheaval, but I think we're going to have to find a way, and we can only do it as a community. So,
3: what am I going to do? I mean, I can't go to Blockbuster anymore. I can't.
2: Right.
3: Trying to think of things I did in the 90s.
1: People are just going to wander around taping pennies to other things now. And it's not going to be the same, but.
2: They're all going to solicit money for organizations.
3: Right. Charities are mail. Like, we could use your pennies.
1: I'm going to tape. Yeah, that's right. I'm going to tape a penny to my computer and see if it has the same effect.
3: Send it to Wilcox.
1: 704-FEZ-3200 talk back button. Sorry to be the bearer of bad news.
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1: Wednesdays can be tough for all kinds of reasons. Today on the show, we learned that Tom Holland, the latest Spider-Man, is expected to make over $100 million. $100 million from this latest Spider-Man movie. His salary's 20, by the way. The rest of it all comes from back end, if I may use that expression.
2: Hey now.
1: So it's already made over $2 billion worldwide. He made 250 grand when he did it the first time. Now it's over 100 million. So it's really a heartwarming story. I mean, it's a story of perseverance, and you can do it. And if you stick it out long enough, pardon the expression. I mean, Robert Downey Jr. made $500,000 for his first Iron Man. Then he made over 100 for his most recent. So enjoy the day at work.
2: One day, our ship is going to come in, too.
1: Tip of the cap to the boys in ZZ Top after losing Frank Beard, the drummer in that great band. Obviously, the fun fact, he was the only one that didn't have a beard in the band.
3: Oh, that is fun.
1: His last name was Beard. So, R.I.P. If you're looking for stuff, by the way, the third episode of the new season of Ted Lasso has dropped as of today on Apple TV. I still haven't watched it yet. Hoping this weekend. If you missed Woody Game Wednesday and you're kicking yourself, reviews are in.
4: 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I'm usually a fan of yours, but I am quite disappointed this morning. Quite disappointed.
1: There's a man who apparently goes in with high hopes to Woody Game Wednesday, so that's really the story. 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

woke last night to the sound of thunder. How far off, I sat and wondered. Started humming a song from 1962. In a funny how the night moves.

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Fighters, classic rock, 100.9 The Eagle. Going to have their own special section in the Rock and Roll Hall of Fame this fall. How you doing? Doug Dillon checking in. It's a free flight on your Thursday. John Cougar Mellencamp on The Eagle.

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0: The Doors, classic rock, 100.9 The Eagle. I'm Doug Dillon, glad to be hanging out with you on this Thursday. Have I told you about the My Radio To Go app? Now, this is a very good thing, all right? It's not like a timeshare. 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Of course, prizes, podcasts, news, weather, school delays, it is all on there. 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
3: Saturday morning, I'm like, what are you doing? 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
11: We will be in and out of the clouds today. A 50-50 chance of seeing some showers and storms. Our high temperatures today will be into the upper 70s to near 80. Heartland or mostly cloudy sky tonight. Just an outside chance of a shower or storm. An overnight low in the low 60s. Partly sunny sky with a chance of showers. A few scattered thunderstorms on Friday afternoon. A high into the upper 70s. Saturday, mixed with clouds and sunshine. A high near 80. And then Sunday, partly cloudy with highs into the upper 70s. I'm meteorologist Sally Russell for the Cole Chevy Body Shop Weather Center.
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0: That's The Who, Baba O'Reilly, classic rock, 100.9 The Eagle. And I'm Doug Dillon, and I'm rocking your summer. 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

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I'm Doug Dillon, and I would love for you to win some prizes, just like these fine folks. Chris Tibbs of Springville got a boat paddle board, Jamie Small of Bluefield, a Glade Springs staycation, and a $50 gas card. 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
8: We will be in and out of the clouds today. A 50-50 chance of seeing some showers and storms. Our high temperatures today will be into the upper 70s to near 80. Partly to mostly cloudy sky tonight. Just an outside chance of a shower or storm. An overnight low in the low 60s. Partly sunny sky with a chance of showers, a few scattered thunderstorms on Friday afternoon, and a high into the upper 70s. Saturday, mixed clouds and sunshine, a high near 80, and then Sunday, partly cloudy with highs into the upper 70s.

0: 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I'm meteorologist Sally Russell from the Cole Chevy Body Shop Weather Center.
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0: Bruce Springsteen, Hungry Heart, Classic Rock 100.9, The Eagle. I'm Doug Dillon, and are you hungry for victory when it comes to racing? Well, the Two Virginias 5K Challenge coming up this weekend, August 22nd, 9 a.m. It is a downhill race, which means it's great for PRs. We check in at 7, and they'll be doing that through 8:45. The race will start at 9 in Federal Street, Bluefield, West Virginia, near the Chamber of Commerce, and end in Bluefield, Virginia, on Virginia Avenue near Graham Pharmacy. So get all the details by going to TheEagleFM.com and click on events. Lynyrd Skynyrd kicking off a free flight next.
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0: 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I'm Doug Dillon, and we are keeping you in the know with upcoming events going on throughout the Virginias at theeaglefm.com. 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I'll tell you what is coming up on your radio. 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
6: We will be in and out of the clouds today. A 50-50 chance of seeing some showers and storms. Our high temperatures today will be into the upper 70s to near 80. Partly to mostly cloudy sky tonight. Just an outside chance of a shower or storm. An overnight low in the low 60s. Partly sunny sky with a chance of showers. A few scattered thunderstorms on Friday afternoon. A high into the upper 70s. Saturday, mixed with clouds and sunshine. A high near 80. And then Sunday, partly cloudy with highs into the upper 70s. I'm meteorologist Sally Russell from the Cole Chevy Body Shop Weather Center.
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0: Deep Purple Smoke on the Water, Classic Rock 100.9, The Eagle. I'm Doug Dillon. A big concert coming up August 29th at Bowen Field. Oliver Anthony, all part of the Lemonade Festival. We have the details for you online at TheEagleFM.com. Queen getting ready to kick off a free flight for your workday next on The Eagle.
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0: Springsteen, Dancing in the Dark, Classic Rock 100.9, The Eagle. I'm Doug Dillon, and we have free Dollywood tickets for you where you can experience more than 50 thrilling rides. And if you want a chance to win a pair of tickets, well, just text the word roller coaster to 304-325-2250. We're going to be blasting them out with Victory Honda of Beckley and 100.9. The Eagle. Got Foreigner coming up, Skid Row, and Bad Company after that Eagle Eye forecast.
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3: A stationary front is set up over Appalachia. We have low pressure off to our west and a lot of warm and humid air coming in. Upper 70s to about 80 and scattered showers and thunderstorms around for the rest of today. Overnight, some clouds and a slight chance of a shower, mid-60s, and then we'll have another chance of rain coming up on Friday. That front will stay in place. Partly cloudy skies and upper 70s. We're looking better for the upcoming weekend. I'm meteorologist Steve Hamilton from the Cole Chevy Body Shop Weather Center.
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0: 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I'm Doug Dillon, and we got your tickets to Soquel Mountain Water Park. 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
11: We are back, baby. We are back. Yeah. Plastic. We are back. That's we right. are back.
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0: There's Doors, Touch Me, classic rock, 100.9 The Eagle. 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On the way, more of your favorites for the workday, Ozzy, Don Henley, Georgia Satellites, and Metallica after we check that forecast. Yeah.
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11: A stationary front is set up over Appalachia. We have low pressure off to our west and a lot of warm and humid air coming in. Upper 70s to about 80 and scattered showers and thunderstorms around for the rest of today. Overnight, some clouds and a slight chance of a shower, mid-60s, and then we'll have another chance of rain coming up on Friday. That front will stay in place. Partly cloudy skies and upper 70s. We're looking better for the upcoming weekend. I'm meteorologist Steve Hamilton from the Cole Chevy Body Shop Weather Center.
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0: 100.9 The Eagle. That is live and lightning crashes. I'm Doug Dillon. I am out of here. Have a great rest of your day. And stick around. My buddy Ken Dietz on the radio after 3. He's got some great music for you. And I've got one from Live at Budokan coming up, kicking off another free flight on the Eagle. Stand by.
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rocking your Thursday afternoon. It is Classic Rock 100.9 The Eagle. What's up? How are you? I'm Ken Dietz. Free Flight rolling. Temple of the Dog on The Eagle.

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0: 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It is Classic Rock 100.9 The Eagle. Paul Rogers, the band Free there. What a great song title. All right now, how you doing? It is Ken Dietz. I saw today is officially National Radio Day. I'm not sure what that means, but I can tell you, to me, it feels no different than any other day in radio. But anyway, today is National Radio Day, for what it's worth. Nirvana, let's crank up that next. The Eagle.
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5: A stationary front is set up over Appalachia. We have low pressure off to our west and a lot of warm and humid air coming in. Upper 70s to about 80 and scattered showers and thunderstorms around for the rest of today. Overnight, some clouds and a slight chance of a shower, mid-60s, and then we'll have another chance of rain coming up on Friday. That front will stay in place. Partly cloudy skies and upper 70s. We're looking better for the upcoming weekend. I'm meteorologist Steve Hamilton from the Cole Chevy Body Shop Weather Center.
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0: 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Today is Robert Plant's birthday. What can you say about Robert Plant? A living legend, 78 years old today. So happy birthday to Robert. Let's crank up some Zeppelin. Another free flight on the way for you. Coming up, 100.9 The Eagle.
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0: Rocking the Virginias for decades, rocking a long one there from Golden Earring, Twilight Zone, Classic Rock, 100.9 The Eagle. Summer is not over, nor is the fun. The Great Appalachian Summer Staycation rolls on with Uncharted Adventures. 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Still have that really cool paddle board we're giving away so you can hit the water this late summer. 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That's all it takes. Good luck to you from the Eagle.
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6: A stationary front is set up over Appalachia. We have low pressure off to our west and a lot of warm and humid air coming in. Upper 70s to about 80 and scattered showers and thunderstorms around for the rest of today. Overnight, some clouds and a slight chance of a shower, mid-60s, and then we'll have another chance of rain coming up on Friday. That front will stay in place. Partly cloudy skies and upper 70s. We're looking better for the upcoming weekend. I'm meteorologist Steve Hamilton from the Cole Chevy Body Shop Weather Center.
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one riff, that one note, that one word that brings it all back, and all you need is one station. 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

0: It is Mr. Brian Adams, Classic Rock 100.9 The Eagle. It is Ken Dietz. Hope you're having a great Thursday. Thank you much for cranking us up. How's the workday going? About ready to wrap that up? Let's put a lid on that, jump into another free flight. Def Leppard, Tom Petty, and more coming up. 100.9 The Eagle, your classic rocker.
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0: in your drive home. Steve Miller Band, Take Money Run, Classic Rock 100.9, The Eagle. Hey there, it is Ken Deeds. Drive safely out there. Let's see some NFL preseason football tonight. 8 o'clock ESPN, Houston and Vegas. Then tonight at 10 on the NFL Network, LA Chargers and the 49ers. If you're in the mood for some foosball. The NFL got the preseason thing going on. So the album was Back in Black, of course, and the second track from that album was one of my favorites. We're going to do that tune from AC/DC on the way. It's 100.9 The Eagle.
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15: The stationary front is over Appalachia, so we could get a few showers or thunderstorms overnight. Our lows will be in the mid-60s, and then a fairly good chance of rain and thunderstorms most of the day on Friday. It'll be mostly cloudy, and our high stays in the upper 70s. We have a low-pressure system arriving on Friday night. Still some showers around, and then a little bit more sunshine on Saturday. Our high will be in the upper 70s. Sunday looks sunny. I'm meteorologist Steve Hamilton from the Cole Chevy Body Shop Weather Center.
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0: Cranking up some Journey, classic rock 100.9, The Eagle. A big birthday in rock and roll today. He turned 78 years old. What can you say about Robert Plant? What a living legend. And you know what blows my little mind? These guys put together that music we still crank up today. We still can relate to that music today. And they were kids. You know? They were youngsters, all of them. Anyway, Zeppelin coming up for you as we celebrate Robert Plant today, 100.9 to Eagle.
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0: That song right there kind of sums up the year 1987. You know, the big hair and talk dirty to me, Poison. Classic rock, 100.9 The Eagle. Today is National Radio Day. I thought I'd just mention that. It doesn't feel any different. I mean, it's just a day in radio, but, you know, National Radio Day. Can't let that slip by without mentioning it, at least, you know. How you doing? I'm Ken Dietz, Aerosmith, and more classic rock on the way. The Eagle.
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6: Eagle Eye Weather.
7: A stationary front is over Appalachia, so we could get a few showers or thunderstorms overnight. Our lows will be in the mid-60s, and then a fairly good chance of rain and thunderstorms most of the day on Friday. It'll be mostly cloudy, and our high stays in the upper 70s. We have a low-pressure system arriving on Friday night. Still some showers around, and then a little bit more sunshine on Saturday. Our high will be in the upper 70s. Sunday looks sunny. I'm meteorologist Steve Hamilton from the Cole Chevy Body Shop Weather Center.
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0: It is Eddie Money, two tickets to Paradise, Classic Rock, 100.9 The Eagle. Giving away Dollywood tickets, roller coaster, our keyword 304-325-2250. Giving those away with Victory Honda Beckley. 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All right. 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Catch up with you on Friday. Joe Jarvis is next. 100.9 The Eagle. See ya.
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0: 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Good one. Floyd, wish you were here. 100.9 The Eagle. 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

0: Eagle, Stone Sympathy for the Devil. Dark tune, man, when you listen to the lyrics. Whew. But Mick Jagger and Keith Richards and the crew. Very cool. Hopefully you're having a great day. I know it's Thursday. Means it ain't the weekend, but the weekend's going to be nice. We got the weather coming up here in just a little bit and another long set of rock and roll. Who we hanging out with, man? Come on, feel the noise. Quiet Riot on the way. Zeppelin, AC/DC, and one of my favorites from Judas Priest coming up as well. Thanks for rocking out with us. It's the Eagle.
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7: The stationary front is over Appalachia, so we could get a few showers or thunderstorms overnight. Our lows will be in the mid-60s, and then a fairly good chance of rain and thunderstorms most of the day on Friday. It'll be mostly cloudy, and our high stays in the upper 70s. We have a low-pressure system arriving on Friday night. Still some showers around, and then a little bit more sunshine on Saturday. Our high will be in the upper 70s. Sunday looks sunny. I'm meteorologist Steve Hamilton from the Cole Chevy Body Shop Weather Center.

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0: Alfred and the crew, Judas Priest, living after midnight. Midnight hits, my old ass goes to sleep. The older I get, the earlier I go to bed. Last night, I got home right around midnight, because it didn't take long to get there, but I got home, took the dogs out, Harvey and Cal, let them poop and pee, and said hi to them, gave them a kiss, and man, I was snoring. My wife was gone. She went to see something at the State Fair of West Virginia last night, something called the Ying Yang Twins, a rap group. Yes, I've heard of them. I know. Shake it like a salt shaker, shake it like a salt shaker. I'm going Saturday, going to go see STP at the State Fair. 101st State Fair of West Virginia. Are you going? If you are, what food should I get? Holla at me, 304-325-2250. Shoot me out a text.
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